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0: what it is, they be like, oh, she don't hold you for an animal. Got the beast on leash to the net, nun tease, she's a whole different animal. Bloody on the hit, to took it charming on, but the why you tryna glitch?
1: Crash,
0: beautiful scout me. Whole different animal.
1: She a whole different animal. 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

0: Here with your Saturday morning news, sport and weather, I'm Charles Hill on RTL Today. In local news, Luxembourg has outperformed its annual climate targets according to provisional figures from the Ministry of the Environment. The Ministry's data shows that Luxembourg's CO2 emissions dropped by 3.5% in 2025 compared to the previous year. Since 2005, emissions have decreased by 36.4% in total, with ministry officials expressing satisfaction with the interim progress towards the government's official target of a 55% reduction by 2030, based on 2005 levels. And Luxembourg city officials have issued a warning yesterday, advising those spending time in the city's parks and forests to be particularly vigilant, as the ongoing drought conditions increase the risk of falling branches. The public is urged not to linger beneath trees and to remain on marked paths at all times. If a branch is seen falling, people should immediately leave the area for their own safety. Authorities also remind the public that it's strictly forbidden to discard cigarette butts or any other flammable items in nature, as this could trigger fires. In addition, residents are also asked to reduce their water consumption while the drought persists. Now in international news, at least 9 people have been killed in overnight Russian missile attacks on Ukraine. At least another 23 were injured in the attack on the capital Kyiv, according to Ukraine's State Emergency Service, with strikes damaging homes and causing fires across the city. Moscow has escalated deadly ballistic missile attacks on Kyiv recently, prompting President Volodymyr Zelensky to say interceptors are urgently needed. Zelensky met President Donald Trump in Washington, D.C. earlier this week to urge the U.S. to grant Ukraine a license to produce Patriot interceptor missiles, the only weapon in its arsenal capable of downing ballistic missiles. Asked about the missiles during a cabinet meeting at the Camp David retreat yesterday, Trump said the U.S. had not agreed to Ukraine building them yet, but the talks were ongoing. And France and Italy have bolstered their border controls after about 60,000 people crossed into Spain's enclave of Ceuta in North Africa, sparking one of the largest migrant crises for the European Union in recent years. By yesterday evening, more than 48,000 of the migrants have voluntarily returned to Morocco, according to Spanish officials. The sudden influx has sparked an international crisis, with France tightening checks on its border with Spain and saying it'll increase its police presence there fivefold to 334 officers and gendarmes, and Italy announcing a month-long suspension of its Schengen agreement with Spain, allowing for visa-free travel between the borders. Now moving on to sports, world football governing body FIFA has said it's scrapping a plan to allow private investment in flagship events after fierce backlash from football officials worldwide. "Our purpose has always been, and will always be, to unite and improve," FIFA President Gianni Infantino said in a statement. As a result, this proposal will not proceed. Infantino had offered all 211 member associations $40 million if they backed a proposal for private investments in its tournaments, including the Men's and Women's World Cups, but the idea of allowing private investors a stake was quickly condemned. European football governing body UEFA said none of its national teams would participate in any FIFA competition for so long as these proposals remain alive, while the Asian and North American and Caribbean federations also condemned the move. Infantino is now under immense pressure as he seeks re-election for a fourth term as president at the FIFA Congress next March, with the Swiss suffering a further blow with the protest resignation of senior advisor Carlos Cordero, who called the idea a bad deal for FIFA's member associations, a bad deal for football, and a bad deal for the long-term future of the game. For more on these stories and for the latest news and updates, head over to rtltoday.lu. And now for the weather, where we've had a cloudy start to the morning, with the cloud forecast to break up and give us some sunnier spells over the lunchtime and afternoon. There's no rain forecast before it clouds up again overnight, with temperatures of 18 degrees now rising to a high of 27 by the late afternoon.
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2: Thanks, Shiza. Taking a look at the traffic, there's a little bit of congestion on the N3. That's between Frisange and Hofstrasse. Average speeds of 20 kilometers an hour there. That is the only thing to report, other than one speed check this morning in Aichen on Rue de la Gaiche. And for more information, you can head to today.rtl.lu/mobility.
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2: Good morning, Chisa. How are you?
0: Good morning. I'm doing very well, thank you. Yourself?
2: I'm pre-coffee. I've had a protein drink, but I haven't had a lick of espresso yet, and I'm feeling it.
0: Fair.
2: It is very early to be doing this show at 8 a.m., isn't it?
0: It is, yeah.
2: Well, for regular listeners of Alina's show, this is not Alina, as you can probably tell. This is Sarah Tapp. Normally, I'm here on Sunday mornings to host The Hangover, but I'm stepping in today at 4-hour show that we've got for you.
0: An odyssey.
2: An odyssey, you might say. We've spent already 2 weeks talking about the odyssey you and Laura did last week.
0: And me and, yeah, true. So
2: exactly.
0: I don't think we need to subject them to anything more Greek takes.
2: I think we do, because on my list of things to talk about today, I've got Emily Wilson, who is the translator of The Odyssey, her review of Christopher Nolan's The Odyssey.
5: Okay, yeah, fair.
2: Absolutely scathing.
5: Have you read the whole thing?
2: No, okay. I've only seen clips of it online. It's deeply funny.
5: So, I mean, I will say, like, I fell into the trap of seeing the excerpts, and, I mean, it speaks a lot to modern kind of media discourse that people are just seized upon the most, like, headline-grabbing quotes. But if you read the whole thing, it's actually pretty well considered, and you can't really argue with it, especially given it's also coming from, like, the LBC, which is, like, the London Book, whatever it's called. It's supposed to be literary review. It's supposed to be academic criticism. You know, it's not designed to be, like, a kind of, you know, your man on the street kind of thing.
2: Yeah.
5: And if there's anyone that has earned the right to have extensive opinions about the film, it is her.
2: Absolutely. So. I would, like, to your point about people just looking at the social media clips and making a judgment, the last person on earth who's going to have, like, a hot, hot take that is, like, unfounded is Emily Wilson, who translated the fucking book. You know what I mean? Well, I enjoyed your show last week with Laura when I was out and she was covering for me. It's the big summer shakeup here at RTL. Lots of people still on holidays or just only now on holidays, going on holidays. As of yesterday, I think, was the big day that everybody fled the country, fled the scene.
5: I'm still here for another month, but I will be fleeing for all of September. So,
2: oh, love that for you. I, unfortunately, am here for both of those, but I have had so much travel this year. I have had 21 trips this year.
5: I was going to say, of all the people that I know, I think you're the last one to be able to complain about not having seen the world and got out there.
2: I'm so excited to be sitting still in Luxembourg and not sitting in traffic, actually. I love working when no one else is here. It's wonderful.
5: It's quite peaceful.
2: For everyone else who's hanging around in Luxembourg, we're here with you today and every day, but today from 8 until noon, our lines are open. If there's anything you'd like to hear, please let us know. 621-525-5000 is our number on WhatsApp. And if we have it, we'll play it. I'm going to kick us off today with this one from Bastille. I love this song. It's called Thelma and Louise.

0: Bastille with Thelma and Louise. I love that one.
1: We enjoy it.
0: What a good like mood to put you into for Saturday morning. I'm not used to being awake this early on a Saturday, but you are. You regularly do this show with first Melissa and now Alina.
1: Only since doing this show have I been used to being awake at this time, or rather getting up at this time. Especially, I have to pass through Hermelius and I've got to be through there at like 6:30. And considering my previous job used to be working in a bar on Friday and Saturday nights. And like if I stayed out after we closed the bar, I would be coming home at like 6 a.m.
0: You'd be going through Hermelius at 6:30, exactly. Just the other direction.
1: So I totally just inverted my life when I took this job and stopped working in the bar. Like, there, but for the grace of God, go I, when I feel like the drunks staggering home, like after the clubs kick them out.
0: My favorite thing is people leaving the club and people doing their morning jog.
1: It's
0: like they have literally like these tribes have nothing in common, you know?
1: And that's exactly it. Like when I'm waiting for the bus, like it is all the dregs of the last night kind of like crawling back home, mixed with all the kind of usually like tired looking construction workers on their way to, you know, the construction sites in the morning, and then me as well in the middle of it all. Like, what a strange like overlap.
0: I'm not a morning person. Have you ever taken one of these quizzes? This is like a corporate work productivity thing where like you take a quiz about your sort of patterns and it gives you like a profile for when you're most sort of productive and what times a day you should do what types of work.
1: I haven't taken that quiz, but like I could say the results of that quiz pretty strongly
0: without taking it. Right. Well, the thing that's funny about it is the one I took at my corporate job classifies you by bird type.
1: Okay.
0: So like you're a morning bird or a night owl, or yeah, there's like various birds throughout the day. I'm like essentially a night owl. Mm-hmm. And if I'm going to do like creative work, kind of 10:30 in the morning is my number one sweet spot.
1: Okay.
0: Anything after 2 p.m. I'm like tired and useless. And then I get my energy again at like 10 p.m.
1: I mean, I always have left, like if I've got creative stuff I want to do, like drawing, writing, just even musing. Like I really love the hours around midnight and after midnight, because for me there's something about looking out the city, seeing everyone asleep, like everything's like quiet, everything's quiet and down. I guess that's the same reason why some morning people like waking up early and, you know, they've got the world to themselves, they say. It feels like that. For me, I feel like that before I go to bed.
0: My problem with morning people is they're just so fucking sanctimonious about it.
1: My problem is that the entire world has been built and designed by morning people.
0: Yes,
1: we're all,
0: it's awful.
1: Like, it was actually a good thing during the pandemic when we started having kind of disjointed working and people were like, okay, don't really care when you work as long as you get it done, you know, at some point. Great. But
0: there were some blessings, weren't there, of that period.
1: But unfortunately, we've kind of been dragged kicking and screaming back into the world made for people who love to wake up at, you know, 5 a.m. and run a marathon before they go.
0: Sociopaths, yes. All of them. I'm going to play this one next from Dominic Fike, Baby Doll.

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1: The heartbeat of Luxembourg.
2: Just now we heard Baby Doll by Dominic Fike. I really like that one, and I don't normally get an excuse to play it because it's a minute and 38 seconds long, so we save it for when we need just like a little bit of
3: slide in there.
2: Connective tissue just between chat and like the news, for example. It's always like a filler song, but it's actually really good. I was just talking to Chizza off air. Last week, I came in on, I think it was the Wednesday, on the Sam Steen show to do a very special edition of a quiz, because our normal quiz master here at the station, Meredith Moss, had her birthday earlier in July and she was out for a couple of weeks. So it was our first chance with her back at work. We wanted to treat her to a quiz that she didn't have to research and plan herself.
3: Oh, nice.
2: So we've done a Mare birthday Jeopardy with five categories, five questions each. And it was such a lot of work to like put it together, but it was quite fun, I think.
3: Nice.
2: So sympathies to you, Chizza. You are a quiz master in your spare time outside of work.
3: I do it every week at Liquid, every Wednesday. And yeah, I usually write somewhere between 50 and 60 questions. I mean, to be fair, when I first started out, it took a lot longer. Now I've kind of got like a bank. I've got like a folder that I just like every time in the week, I'm like, oh, that would make a good quiz question or a good quiz round. I kind of throw it in there. So when it comes to writing a quiz, I can kind of like pull a few of those things together. And then I usually look at like whatever like special events has been that week or something. I can like a theme I can tie it together.
2: Topical.
3: Like World Cup related, or, you know, it's someone's national day, so let's have some music from that country, that kind of thing. So there's enough to go on. But yeah, it does still take me a good, when I sit down and do it, like 4 or 5 hours, I'd say, to put it all together.
2: That's about how much I spent. Maybe a bit less, maybe 3 to 4. But like you do it in rounds, right?
3: Yeah.
2: So are you familiar with Jeopardy, the US game show Jeopardy?
3: I think I've seen clips. Is the one where you have to answer with like with a question?
2: With a question, exactly. Yeah. It's like a blue board and it's got categories at the top and then it's got basically dollar amounts. And the way it works is the person who starts says like, I'll take this category for this amount, and they read the clue. And then anyone can buzz in with the answer. And if you're right, you get to choose the next sort of box on the board. But you only get one guess. If you're wrong, other people can buzz in and try to guess, which I find quite a good format for this team because everybody loves to shout over each other what the answers are.
3: How did you do that on the radio? Did you give them like little buzzers?
2: Or? I did tell them they had to make a siren sound, but in the end it was first one to shout, but then I had to constantly tell them no more guesses. Like, you have to stop. But it was fun. Do you want to know what the categories were?
3: Hit me.
2: So the idea was to do categories that Meredith would be an expert in. Like, if Meredith had ideal Jeopardy categories, right, what would they be? And she's like such an icon. The categories were celebs who've had work done.
3: Okay.
2: Keith the Trash Panda, which is the raccoon that lives in Meredith's backyard. Mm-hmm. Songs about drugs. Mm-hmm. Slim-hipped men. And things that are quote-unquote stupid, for which I comb through my entire WhatsApp chat history with Meredith and every group chat that we're in together to find examples of things that she has said are stupid.
3: Did you do that by, were you just like literally searching?
2: Searched stupid in our group chat. I got 127 results.
3: If that isn't love, that's dedication to the cause of producing her a nice quiz.
2: It was very fun. So I want to come back and talk to you about this. I'll give you a moment to think on the question, which is, how do you craft a good quiz question? Because I really struggle with not like overcomplicating it and keeping it short, et cetera, et cetera. So think on that while we play this next one. It's from Mighty Oaks. It's called Mexico. Our lines are open, guys. 621-525-5000 for any dedications and requests.

0: That was Mighty Oaks with Mexico. I'm here with Chizza talking about how to make a good quiz. What's the secret, Chizza, to a good pub quiz question?
1: I mean, it might sound like very obvious, but make sure you actually know the answer. Like, don't have any questions which are open to subjective interpretation. Like, but you have to be locked down on these kind of things, because inevitably in a room full of people, you will find the one person that will be like, actually. And like, you've got to be able to see those people and respectfully like bat them away.
0: Swat them away.
1: So like, the examples there would be, don't say things like, what's the national dish of the UK? You know, what's the most well-known dish of the UK?
0: Because there has to be a right answer.
1: Exactly. And like, you can get around that by appealing to, you know, according to X survey, you know, what's the most popular, you know, dinner in the UK or that kind of thing. And then you can be like, well, you know, even if they've got arguments, you'd be like, well, I gave you this particular, you know, set of criteria. So that's more about like covering your bases as a quizmaster, because you don't want to be spending most of the night just like arguing with people who are like, no, I want to be right. Just make fun, engaging questions where I always feel good if I ask a question and I can hear lots of like hushed whispers as they consult with each other and confer with each other. If it's just like a yes or no question, that's like you either know it or you don't, that's not particularly interesting. Like, you can have a few of those, but like ones where there's a bit of debate and it opens up and anyone can kind of like chip in with a thought. For example, what did I do sometimes? I give like two destinations in Luxembourg and I say, which has the higher rating on Google? So, you know, everyone who's been to those places can have an opinion. So I've like compared like two nightclubs or two, you know, shopping centres or two parks. And then
0: McDonald's in Bertrand versus McDonald's in Arlong.
1: I've literally done McDonald's and Burger King and Place d'Armes, I think, before. So everyone can have an opinion on those kind of things.
0: That's really fun. That's good advice too. Are people playing for prizes when you do quizzes? Or for money?
1: Yeah. They each pay like €2 per head. So the winning team will get the whole pot, which is somewhere between like 100 and 150, €200 sometimes.
0: I can see people here at the radio are very competitive anyway, depending on the person. I'm actually like not very competitive, but some people really, really are.
1: You would be, yeah. I don't think
0: it's
1: the money
0: though. I like to trash talk, but I don't actually care who wins.
1: I don't think it's the money though. I think for the people that come along, like pride. For most of them, it is pride. And they want to be right. They want to be seen to be right in their team, and they want to prove other people wrong also. I've been on the flip side as well. You know, I think I'm a decent pub quiz host because I've been a pub quiz attendee many, many times. Yeah. And I've learned from other pub quiz hosts, you know, what's good to do, what's not to do. And I've been the one that's been like arguing the toss a number of times when I've been like, well, actually, you know, so I never mind when people come out to me and, you know, I do have blind spots. I will occasionally like write myself into a hole and not realize it. Or if my research has been like not as thorough as it could be. Or, you know, I'm always open to, you know, I've got the English language, you know, internet available to me. But if people know something in a foreign language or whatever, I'm always happy to, you know, defer to that.
0: For sure.
1: So I don't mind when people, you know, complain, as long as like in a polite, respectful way.
0: Well, it's really interesting. I think what I'll do is maybe run into the office and get the list, the printout of questions, because I actually built Meredith a Jeopardy using an online tool. Like it's an interactive interface, but you have to have the link. I've got a list of the questions. I might test you on your medal, your knowledge of Meredith's favorite things.
1: Yeah. That will be limited, I guess.
0: The whole concept for me was based on this really old book called, it's not that old. It's not like, you know, AI companies destroying the Library of Alexandria old. It's called Microsurfs, and it's by this guy called Douglas Copeland, who is the writer who coined the term Gen X. He wrote a book called Generation X. But this book, Microsurfs, is about a group of employees who work at a tech company in Seattle, essentially Microsoft. It's all very thinly veiled. But one of the things they do to entertain themselves is constantly talk about, if they were on Jeopardy, what would their ideal Jeopardy categories be? Mm-hmm. Like, what are, you know, I think it's actually six categories, but what are the six things that, like, you know, top to bottom, like back to front, that you could probably with confidence answer most questions about?
1: I guess like UK version, we have Mastermind, and you have your specialist subjects on Mastermind. And I'm sure everyone's thought about, oh, what would my specialist, you know, Mastermind subject be?
0: Are you the one who sent me the gal on Mastermind whose specialist subject was Harry Styles trivia? It's so scary. It's so impressive, but it's so scary.
1: is she your idol now?
0: I'm scared of these people. I'm like, I mean, it's so impressive, but like his blood type? It's like people don't even know their own blood type, but they know his blood type. I find that insane, but also funny.
1: Harry Styles' blood type. I would have thought you'd had a vial a bit around your neck.
0: That's more of a young blood fandom. And actually, we'll get there eventually, but this does make an appearance in the Meredith birthday quiz. The best thing to come out of this quiz is one of the answers to one of the questions or at some point was Harry Styles. Mm-hmm. And no one in the studio was getting it. And Aiden, one of our listeners, over the text was screaming like in all caps, like, Harry, Harry, Harry. And finally he said, Sarah's Harry. So from now on, that's what we're calling him, Sarah's Harry. All right, guys, next up, I'm going to play this one from Weezer. It's Undone, the sweater song.

0: That was Weezer with Undone, the Sweater Song, an oldie but a goodie off the self-titled album, 1994.
1: RTL. 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
2: The heartbeat of Luxembourg.
0: So Chizza and I have decided I'm going to quiz him on some of these Meredith quiz questions, but I need a little minute to set it up. So I'm going to do that right now. While playing a song from Taylor Swift, one of my favorite colleagues at my job had her last day yesterday, and she's a really big Swiftie. And we were mentally going through, we went and had lunch, but we were going through the discography about like what's the best Taylor Swift song to play on her last day in the office. And there were many. I mean, Bad Blood, I Hate It Here. There are many that could have gone well, but I'll do this one for her. So I'm going to send this one out to Roisin. It's called Say Don't Go. It's one of the Vault tracks off, I believe, 1989, which the Vault of that album was absolutely epic.

0: Taylor Swift, Say Don't Go, Taylor's version from the vault. For anyone who's not as much of a diehard Swiftie as I am, Chizza was just asking me, what does it mean from the vault? So when she re-released her albums as parentheses, Taylor's versions, because she couldn't at the time purchase her master recordings back. So she re-released the majority of her past discography. She also at the same time issued bonus tracks that were contemporaneous for the album, like she had written them around the same time. And the 1989 Taylor's version bonus tracks were just elite. Every single one of them is so good. Like, it was such a strong album that even the bonus tracks, it's like, well, this could have been like a really solid EP. Chizza, I'm going to quiz you on Meredith.
1: Okay.
0: We'll just do a couple because I know you got to run and do the news. The categories again are celebs who've had work done, Keith the Trash Panda, songs about drugs, slim-hipped men, and things that are stupid. And you can choose any of those between 1 and 500. The board is yours.
1: We'll start out with things that are stupid and we'll go for let's go for 300.
0: Thing right to 300.
1: Yeah,
0: So you know, it does get more difficult as the points
1: go up. Yeah, I figured that. I wanted to start.
0: Start hard.
1: Yeah.
0: This song on Taylor Swift's latest album, The Life of a Showgirl, is reportedly about Travis Kelce's penis.
1: I'm afraid that's a pass.
0: What is wood? This is the one that Sam Steen shouted out that I was like, oh, you're not going to get this. And he was like, he could not have been faster on the buzzer.
1: I mean, you told me that off air. I was really curious if I was going to find that one. I'm glad I went for that one straight away.
0: Very first one, straight to the wood, Chizza. You and Sam both. Really quick on the wood.
1: I have a wood-seeking instinct.
0: All right, you want to try another one?
1: Yeah, give
0: They're not all about Taylor Swift, I promise.
1: Give me drug songs for 200.
0: Songs about drugs for 200. Ed Sheeran earned a Grammy nomination for his deceptively upbeat breakthrough single about a young woman struggling with addiction and homelessness.
1: I'm well known amongst my friends for absolutely despising Ed Sheeran and anything to do with him, so I'm very happy to say pass on this one as well.
0: That is What Is the A-Team. That was his first song. Part of the reason that this is like a little bit of an inside joke, but I am such a dork. Like, I don't know anything about drugs, and I often really like songs and have had Meredith turn to me and go, you know, this is about heroin. Yeah, exactly. So that's like where this is where the category started. Okay, let's do one more. And you've kind of been unlucky given your proclivities musically with those two picks. So try a different one.
1: Skinny Men, 100.
0: Slim Hipped Men for 100.
1: Sorry. Slim-hipped men, crawling all the way down to the 100s. I'm quite confident.
0: You'll get this one. Mm-hmm. In his youth, former Grand Duke Henri bore a striking resemblance to this British rocker known as the Thin White Duke.
1: Who is David Bowie?
0: You got it! Woo! Chizza is on the board with 100. I'll give you your points.
1: Thank you.
0: That's the vibe of the quiz, essentially. Okay. And you did very well, by the way, at asking them as questions. I know you've got to run and do the news. Do you have time for one or two more?
1: Yeah, let's
0: we'll do two more.
1: Trash Panda, 200.
0: Keith the Trash Panda for 200. Studies show that raccoons are developing shorter snouts and calmer behaviors from living near humans and eating garbage, leading some researchers to declare that they are the new what?
1: What is a dog?
0: Correct.
1: Thank you.
0: Ding, ding, ding. No one here got that, by the way, prompting many of our listeners to text in screaming. Like, come on, guys. All right, last one before you have to go do the news.
1: Is there a category that I've not done yet?
0: Celebs you've had work done.
1: Let's go with that then. For 100, not feeling too confident on that one.
0: This American Olympic gymnast had an earlobe reconstruction following a childhood accident where her earring was ripped out.
1: I mean, if we're going American gymnast, I'm going to have to go for who is Simone Biles?
0: Correct. Thank you. There you go. Yay. Ding, ding, ding. You've done very well, actually. All right, guys. Harry Styles is coming up somewhere in this quiz, so I'll play this one for him. Paint by Numbers.

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0: The heartbeat of Luxembourg.
2: We just heard Kojé Radical with Expensive featuring Plant Giza. I quite like that. Similar a little bit to the Dave track earlier. They're both British rappers. The album's called Don't Look Down, one of the 12 albums that the folks at the Mercury Prize have named Albums of the Year from last year. I looked at this list initially and thought it was kind of weak. I still think it's a little bit weak. But some of the stuff we've heard so far, I've been pretty pleased by. For me personally, just given my own kind of musical inclinations and taste, I really like Dove Ellis, who sounds like it would be a woman, but it's an Irish singer-songwriter, real name Thomas O'Donoghue, who opened for Geese on tour, and his album Blizzard. I've been all over his website looking at it. I might have to pick that up for myself. If you are just tuning in, it's Sarah today, in for Alina on Saturday Breakfast. Our own Melissa Dalton is out on maternity leave already. God, how quickly. The days are long, but the weeks and years and months are very short. So Alina has started to do Saturday Breakfast. And what a pleasure to be in here covering while the team are off jaunting around Europe, enjoying their summer holidays. I have had a text in from Sue on the WhatsApp saying, what a pleasure to sleep late on Saturday for the first time in a month and wake up to your voice on the radio. Good morning. Well, good morning to you. Thank you for tuning in. You guys, our WhatsApp number is 621-525-5000. If you don't have it registered in your phone already, please do send us a WhatsApp. We love to know that you're listening. We love to hear what you're up to today. Chizza has had to pop out to do the news, but we are doing a little bit of a recap of a special Mare belated birthday Jeopardy quiz that we did earlier in the week. I'm quizzing Chizza on all of these questions.

They're very difficult, especially because he's left all the 400 and 500 point questions to last. Chizza runs quizzes once a week in Luxembourg City at a bar of an evening. In his free time, he's the quiz master. And so it's been quite fun quizzing the quiz master on some tough questions. They're all categories about our Meredith. I'll just tell you right now, in case you want to play along at home. Celebs who've had work done. Keith the Trash Panda, that's the raccoon who lives in Meredith's backyard. Songs about drugs, slim-hipped men, and things that Meredith thinks are quote-unquote stupid. It's very fun. So play along with us. Chizza will be back in after the news at 10. In the meantime, I'm going to play a couple more songs off these Mercury Prize albums. This next one's from Nia Archives. The album is called, I'm going to pronounce this wrong, Emotional Young List. Is that how you pronounce it? Nia Archives is an English record producer, DJ, and singer-songwriter who we play a lot of here, but I personally haven't heard this album, but I'm attracted to the name of this track. It's called Boys in Blue.

You know, sometimes you play a song and you think, God, I'm just a fucking idiot. I love that. That was Nia Archives, Boys in Blue. I need to go back and listen to that album. Clearly, it was not what I expected. Emotional Young List is what it's called. One of the Mercury Prize 12 albums of the year from last year that they've just announced. Yeah, I really like that. That's the kind of thing that I think Meredith and I would lose our minds over live. I've just gone off the Wikipedia page for it, but let me see if I can get back there. Ah, my browser is so slow. It is kind of... not a combination. It's a breakup album that contains elements of jungle, R&B, Britpop, indie pop, break beats, and alternative rock. I don't know if the whole album sounds like that. I'm sorry. I probably should. There's so many good new albums out there and so little time to listen to them all properly. But I will give it a listen because I really, really like that track. The next album on the Mercury Prize team's list is Olivia Dean, The Art of Loving. This has been absolutely everywhere and is so overplayed. I will off myself if I have to hear Man I Need again. It's a great album. She's like a great singer, but the singles just really suffer from too much play. I will play the one song off that album that we have that wasn't a single, that is not massively overplayed. It's called A Couple Minutes.

0: Luxembourg.
1: We just heard a couple minutes by Olivia Dean off her album, The Art of Loving. I was kind of right when I said it wasn't a single, but also wrong. The album came out on September 26th last year. There were four singles up to that point, including So Easy to Fall in Love, which was kind of the song they were pushing on the day of the album release. A couple minutes has been posthumously pushed as a single. They've released it as a single, a promotional single, this July, but it's been out since last September. I don't know. I think that's kind of like music industry trickery, in my opinion. This last one's going to take us to the news at 10 with Chizza. It's off Paul McCartney's new album, The Boys of Dungeon Lane, is the first single off that. It's called Days We Left Behind.

0: Here with your Saturday morning news, sport and weather, I'm Charles Hill on RTL Today. In local news, Luxembourgish city officials have issued a warning advising those spending time in the city's parks and forests to be particularly vigilant, as the ongoing drought conditions increase the risk of falling branches. The public is urged not to linger beneath trees and to remain on marked paths at all times. If a branch is seen falling, people should immediately leave the area for their own safety. Authorities also remind the public that it is strictly forbidden to discard cigarette butts or any other flammable items in nature, as this could trigger fires. In addition, residents are asked to reduce their water consumption while the drought persists. Now in international news, at least 9 people have been killed in overnight Russian missile attacks on Ukraine, with a further 28 injured in the attack on the capital Kyiv, with strikes damaging homes and causing fires across the city. Moscow has escalated deadly ballistic missile attacks on Kyiv recently, prompting President Volodymyr Zelensky to say interceptors are urgently needed. Zelensky met President Donald Trump in Washington, D.C. earlier this week to urge the U.S. to grant Ukraine a license to produce Patriot interceptor missiles, the only weapon in its arsenal capable of downing Russia's ballistic missiles. Asked about the missiles during a cabinet meeting at the Camp David retreat yesterday, Trump said the U.S. hadn't agreed to Ukraine building Patriot missiles yet, but that talks are ongoing. And France and Italy have bolstered their border controls after about 60,000 people crossed into Spain's enclave of Ceuta in North Africa, sparking one of the largest migrant crises for the European Union in recent years. By yesterday evening, more than 48,000 migrants had voluntarily returned to Morocco, according to Spanish officials. The sudden influx sparked an international crisis, with France tightening checks on its border with Spain and saying it will increase its police presence there fivefold to 334 officers and gendarmes, and Italy announcing a month-long suspension of its Schengen agreement with Spain, allowing for visa-free movement between borders. And rescue teams in Pakistan have resumed a high-altitude search today for 7 climbers missing after a powerful avalanche on one of the world's highest peaks, with the remains of 3 mountaineers recovered. The avalanche struck on Thursday, cutting off contact with the 10-member international expedition led by renowned British-Nepali climber Nirmal Purja, who isn't among the remains recovered so far. High-altitude porters and rescue teams began the second day of the operation after the search was paused due to difficult weather conditions yesterday. Now moving on to sports, world football governing body FIFA has said it is scrapping a plan to allow private investment in flagship events after fierce backlash from football officials worldwide. FIFA's president, Gianni Infantino, had offered all 211 member associations $40 million each if they backed a proposal for private investment in its tournaments, including the Men's and Women's World Cups, but the idea of allowing private investors a stake was quickly condemned. European football's governing body UEFA said none of its national teams would participate in any FIFA competition for so long as these proposals remain alive, while the Asian and North American and Caribbean federations also condemned the move. Infantino is now under immense pressure as he seeks re-election for a fourth term as president at the FIFA Congress next March, with the Swiss suffering a further blow with the protest resignation of senior advisor Carlos Cordero, who called the idea a bad deal for FIFA's member associations, a bad deal for football, and a bad deal for the long-term future of the game. For more on these stories and the latest news and updates, head over to rtltoday.lu. And now for the weather, where the morning clouds have largely dissipated to give us mostly sunny conditions through lunchtime in the afternoon, with no rain forecast. It'll cloud up again though before sunset, with temperatures of 21 degrees now, rising to a high of 27 by the late afternoon.
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2: Right, on the A3 between Bersham and Levange, there is a 2-minute delay with average speeds of 20 kilometres an hour. One speed check this morning in Aishin on Rue de la Gaiche, and beyond that, nothing to report at the moment. It does typically hot up. We've just gone 10:04, so by noon, I'm sure there'll be more. But for more info and real-time updates, you can go to today.rtl.lu/mobility.
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2: So Saturday Breakfast is our new Saturday morning show from 8 to 12. Just started last week, given that our very own dearly beloved Melissa Dalton has gone out on maternity leave.
0: We're back on the 1st of January, I believe.
2: Well, we welcome her back, and we welcome Alina to the team. She's off on her summer holidays at the moment, but she'll be back with you from next week. Who does the voice on that jingle? Do you know, Chizza? I mean, the man is Martin Johnson, for sure. I could pick up his voice absolutely anywhere, but someone from IP or RTL has just done that jingle and I cannot place the female voice.
0: I wasn't even listening, so.
2: Okay, well, next time I'll give you a heads up in advance.
0: And Melissa's very good at doing like...
2: different voices.
0: She can do American accents and all that kind of thing, so. Yeah.
2: Could have been her, maybe. Mm-hmm. I can't hear her though, if it is. If that's you, Melissa Dalton, well done. Whoever's done that. I had a moment where I was like, is that AI? We typically don't use AI for stuff like that yet. Like it's actual members of our team doing it.
0: I would hope not.
2: I would hope not too. Martin, who I just saw in the hallway, has a great voice and a lovely accent. Do you know, once for my birthday, I asked him to do a voice recording for me in his really posh British accent of like the filthiest 90s hip hop song. I still have it on my phone. It's delightful. Here for your weird voice message requests. If you want someone from our team to do a voice memo for you reading something, as long as it's like not going to get us sacked, we'll be happy to.
0: Have you seen Black Books?
2: No, what's that?
0: Like classic British kind of comedy series from the early 2000s. How am I going to segue into this? there's one of the main characters listens to the radio entirely at nighttime for the shipping reports, uh-huh. The shipping forecasts. Who the actor who does it is played by Peter Serenifovits. I never know how to say his name properly, but you know, he's got a very kind of lustrous, like thick, posh English voice. And that's the way that she gets off, just listening to him talking about, you know, and in the Northwest region, we have blah, blah, blah. For some reason, I just thought of that.
2: That Fleabag, the opening. Have you seen Fleabag, Jessa? Mm-hmm. The opening episode one, series one of Fleabag, where she's masturbating to a video of Obama giving a speech and her boyfriend walks in and goes, "Not again!" Must be like a throwback reference to that.
0: Yeah, perhaps.
2: I love that. Well, listen, we are playing, we've only got a couple more, so I suppose I should just get on with it. But we've been playing albums that the Mercury Prize folks have decided are the 12 best albums of last year. We'll get back to that in a second. We've also been doing some Meredith birthday Jeopardy, honoring our beloved producer Meredith Moss because it was her birthday recently. And I'm quizzing Chisa on those questions. We'll just take a quick break because the songs that were already in the queue are so good. I just want to play them. Usually I pick the music for the show, but occasionally the algorithm or the system has done something nice for me.
0: This upcoming song is one of those. Yeah, one of my favorite bands, like perfect era for me being a kind of angsty teenager, or rebellious teenager, let's say.
2: Me too. It must be like in the Venn diagram of our musical taste. This is probably in the center. Mm-hmm. And this is actually when I say my absolute favorite genre of music is what I call upbeat British lad band indie. It's this. This is the Libertines. Okay. What became of the Likely Lads? Sending this out to my friends, Grant and James. We have a group chat called the Likely Lads. So this one's for you guys.
5: Please don't get me wrong. See, I forgive you in a song we'll call the Likely Lads. But if it's left to you, I know exactly what you'd do with all the dreams we had.

0: That was the Libertines. What became of the Likely Lads? I love that song.
1: We busted.
0: Little bit of a recommendation from me that if you like the Libertines and you're into music of that time and you want a band recommendation, actually, do you know what? We might even have them in the database.
1: That would be good.
0: Because Sam and I are both fans of this band called We Do. Oh my God. We're fans of this band called The Pains of Being Pure at Heart, and they dissolve like they are no longer active, which is a total tragedy. They actually, together with this Australian artist that we love called Hachi, did a cover of Sometimes Always by Jesus and Mary Chain that's also really good. But I'll do their song Young Adult Friction, which is like one of their top tracks, after this. But Shiza, I have to get you to do another couple of quiz questions. Any of these categories, you can have the category names there. You've got 400 and 500, except you've used the 400 for songs about drugs.
1: I've got a clean sweep of the Keith the Trash Panda, so give me the 400 Keith the Trash Panda.
0: Okay, Keith the Trash Panda for 400. You will not get this unless you are a regular listener of The Breakfast Show or have some kind of fast track into Meredith's mind.
1: Okay.
0: In addition to their diet of figs, ladyfingers, and boiled eggs, Meredith treats her raccoons to this delicacy because Google said it was better for them than cat food.
1: Better for them than cat food. Is it still something meaty?
0: Good question.
1: What does she give them?
0: So she does feed them figs, mm-hmm. ladyfingers, mm-hmm. and boiled eggs. Mm. Like, they literally eat better than my children.
1: It's a delicacy. She's not out there giving them, like, caviar or something like that, is she?
0: The hint is in Google said it was better for them than cat food.
1: Oh. What is dog food?
0: Close. You have to be more specific.
1: What is wet dog food? No. What is pedigree, chum?
0: Very close. The correct answer is, what is food for tiny dog breeds? Like, she goes out of her way to purchase this, like, she dog food. That was a very tough one, but deeply hilarious. Yep. Sasha in the morning, our newsreader in the morning, was actually the one who got that. Clearly, Meredith has been talking about how much she's spending on raccoon sustenance lately. All right, give us one more, Chizza.
1: I'll take Slim Hipped Men 400, please.
0: Slim Hipped Men for 400. Lovingly referred to as Evil Harry Styles by people on the internet, this low-rise leather pant-loving rocker played Luxembourg last October. Referred to by people on the internet as Evil Harry Styles, this low-rise leather pant-wearing rocker played Luxembourg last October. I'll give you a moment to think on that one, Shiza. And if you're listening along 621-525-5000, you can WhatsApp us.
1: Who is Jared Leto?
0: No. But I'll give you another guess. It's just you today, so we don't need to play by the pure rules. In the meantime, let me play this one for fans of the Libertines. The band are called The Pains of Being Pure at Heart. Don't love them too much because they're not a band anymore, but this album was absolutely freaking ace. The lead song off it, here's Young Adult Friction.

0: Maria has texted us in on 621-525-5000 with the correct answer to this question from our producer Meredith's belated birthday Jeopardy. The question was lovingly referred to as Evil Harry Styles. This low-rise, leather-pant-loving rocker played Luxembourg last October, and she's got it right with Who's Youngblood with a Black Heart.
1: Well done, well done.
0: Chizza also got it right, but no, he cheated and Googled it.
1: That's not getting it right, that's just Googling.
0: He also, Maria also says, he obviously doesn't know slim-hipped men like we do. I'll be honest, slim-hipped men would also be one of my top Jeopardy categories, like absolutely obsessed. DB3 says, Mary Chain is always good to hear. I can get them on for you, DB3. I love Jesus and Mary Chain, actually. Actually, DB3, while you're on the text, I've got a question for you and Maria and Sue and anyone else who's out there listening. I have, I'm not exaggerating, at least 50 band t-shirts in my collection. I mean, really. And I'm trying to clean them out a little bit. So raise your hand on the text if anybody would like one of my band t-shirts or two of them. Send me a text on 621-525-5000 and I will pick some from my collection. Would you like one, Chizza?
1: Depends on the band.
0: Well, you get what you get. We'll see. It's a Russian roulette. You know, I've been going through them trying to find one for Sam Steen that's beige, because the man only wears beige shirts, but all my beige ones are quite small. So send me a text. Let me know what size you wear, like in a sort of general men's t-shirt, and I will get you a shirt. DB3, I have a really good Jesus and Mary shirt. It's the Jesus and Mary Chain shirt. It's the Darklands album shirt from when they did the, I think it was the 20th anniversary tour. But yeah, send us a message and let me know and I'll pick a shirt for you out of my collection.
1: I'll take a medium.
0: A medium for you of something. I'll find something cool. Don't worry. I might find something that you don't know but will like. Yes. Let's put it like that.
1: Yeah, I don't want to be going around advertising like someone that's awful or someone that would
0: hate. No, I wouldn't have a shirt from someone that's awful. Anyway.
1: No ironic band shirts. Okay, fine.
0: Oh, good. Oh, I've got some hands raised in the chat. Oh, I love that. Okay, DB3, I've got you. Sue, I've got you. Maria, I have actually got the perfect shirt for you too. All right, guys, I'm on it. I will find stuff for you. Let's play this one from Youngblood in the meantime. We'll do some, we'll get back to our Mercury Prize albums and we'll get back to some upbeat British lad band indie or Swedish lad band indie, as the case may be, in a moment. This one from Youngblood is The Funeral, and then we'll do another question, shall we, Chizza?
1: Mm-hmm.
0: All right.

0: That was Youngblood, The Funeral. Sending that one out to Maria, who correctly guessed our trivia question. Chizza, let me do another one off the Meredith Jeopardy for you. You've got 400 in, what are these categories? Celebs who've had work done and things that are stupid.
1: Yeah,
0: things
1: Meredith. Let's take 400 in the pink.
0: In the pink. Okay, celebs who've had work done for 400. You guys at home, play along. During a recent appearance on Brittany Broski's Royal Court, this is a YouTube series. It's hilarious if you've never seen it. Celebrity interviews, deeply funny. This British singer was asked if his teeth were fake, to which he responded, no. This hairline, though.
1: British singer who could have fake teeth and receding hairline. Give me a clue. How old are they?
0: I'll give you a clue. He's mine.
1: Huh?
0: He's mine.
1: Who is Harry Styles?
0: Correct! I say he's mine because I don't know if we did this on air or off air, but I told Chizza earlier the best part of doing this birthday Jeopardy for our own Meredith was that one of our listeners texted in when nobody in the studio could get the answer to that question, and he was like rage texting, all caps, Harry, Harry, Harry. And finally he was like, Sarah's Harry. So from now on, I will accept calling him Sarah's Harry.
1: So he was totally forthcoming about his hair surgery then?
0: I think it was just a joke. Like, I think it's what the youth would say, subject is aware. Like, he knows that there's rumors that he's had his hair done. Mm-hmm. He's got kind of a widow's peak. So it's like that, you know, on the side receding type thing. I'll do one more question, then I'll play one for
1: Meredith. Yeah, give me the other 400 that I'm missing. Things are stupid.
0: Things Meredith thinks are stupid. This is a long question, so listen to the whole thing. Even before its shock decision to exit consumer banking in Luxembourg, this large Dutch bank made itself an enemy of the people by refusing to enable Payconiq, making it impossible for Sarah and Meredith to pay each other for concert tickets.
1: I also unfortunately banked with them and was unceremoniously kicked off. That would be ING.
0: Correct.
1: Sorry, what is ING Bank?
0: Correct. And they are also, unfortunately, are the holders of our mortgage, which is very freaking annoying. I'm just trying to catch up with your text. Emery has been in touch. She says, if you have a men's XL, I'll take it. Gladly, my friend. I will set one aside for you. He also says 50 is a lot. I'll be honest, Emery. I think I have
1: more
0: than 50.
1: How many t-shirts do you have in total? Like,
0: oh, Jesus Christ. I don't even know. Probably 100. I have a lot of clothes. So I love clothes.
1: This whole idea of like a capsule wardrobe is passing you by.
0: No. And the problem is I love clothes, but I still wear the same like two hoodies and one pair of jeans like every single day. Like, I don't dress like someone who owns a lot of clothes. But I also just love shopping and I love retail and I love commerce and like, I don't know, it's horrible. So I have been on like not an anti-consumption kick, but on like a sort of austerity measures moment. After all the bands I've seen this year and all the trips I've been on, I really am on austerity at the moment, but I'm also trying very badly to declutter and
1: redistribute.
0: Chizza, I am at the point where I literally can't put away my clean laundry because my drawers are just completely full.
1: Okay, yeah.
0: So that's what's prompting that this. Point. And I'm making a list in my little notebook here of anyone who said they want a t-shirt and what size you are. And I will like find some cute options for you and find a way to get them to you. If you're here at RTL, I'll give them to you. If you're here in Lux, I'll find a way to get them to you. Maria, I'll mail yours to you. Thank you for helping me declutter. I love giving stuff away if I know it's going to a good home. You know, the redistribution system.
1: I've had to do the same, like in my family house a few times. And like me and my sisters, each of us is like totally somewhere different on the spectrum of, you know, giving away stuff. I'd say one of my sisters is incredibly ruthless to the point where like, even if it's gifts she's been given within the last year, she doesn't like them, they'll be gone.
0: Yep.
1: She's not the kind of person to keep hold of something if she doesn't like it.
0: I'm like that.
1: Which I think is admirable. But then also like when it's come to like old soft toys and stuff, we went through those and she was like, nope, get rid. And even like me and my other sister were like, oh, but didn't you love this one? She's like, yep, but I don't anymore. Give it away. But her philosophy was like, if it can go to a kid that's going to actually love it and treasure it and enjoy it, that's better than it being, you know, kept somewhere kind of unloved, just be trotted out occasionally. And like, oh, what do you think of this? But then you've got me, who in my bed at home right now, I still have 8 stuffed animals.
0: You heard it here first. Chizza still sleeps with his crew.
1: And that's not just from my childhood. Those have been added to recently as well. So yeah, there we go.
0: That's sweet. My childhood stuffed animal is a cat called Kitty McMew. Mm-hmm. Very beloved. Has been, you know, has received lakes worth of tears as a child. And like her nose has been rubbed off with love. Like you can see the plastic underneath the little velvet nose. But I didn't realize that she and my husband's childhood stuffed animal kind of float around our house because our kids got them out of storage at one point and we all felt bad about putting them back in a box in the basement. But we don't really have a place for them and they kind of get put wherever. Well, I realized when one of my colleagues was like on Zoom with me this week and she goes, who's that in the background? It was Kitty McMew's little face on the daybed in my office. Let's do one more question and then I'll play some music. Chizza, you've got all the 500s at your disposal.
1: Yeah, I've got to get at least one 500. Let's get Slim Hipped Men out of the way.
0: Slim Hipped Men for 500. Maria, get your text ready. You might have the answer to this before Chizza does. This is quite a niche question, but if you know, you know. His love letter to it girl Alexa Chung, found on the floor of a bar, began, "My mouth hasn't shut up about you since you kissed it." I will leave that with you for a minute.
1: Who is Alex Turner?
0: Oh my God!
1: I've seen them together at Leeds Festival.
0: 500 points to you, Chizza. Holy F. I didn't expect you to get that.
1: Oh, yeah. When I went to Leeds Festival every year, they gave us backstage VIP tickets, so we got to hang out with all the celebrities and stuff, and they were both there together, and everyone was swarming that, oh my God, it's Alex Turner and Alex Chung.
0: I'm so impressed with you right now. That is deep, niche internet trivia. Okay, we'll play one from Harry, and then we'll do an Arctic Monkeys song. I'm going to play this one. This was not my favorite song off his latest album, Kiss All the Time, Disco Occasionally, a.k.a. Kisco, but it is the one I've thought about the most. It's kind of representative of the experience you have on tour. There's a line that goes, it's all waiting there for you. Here's Carla's song.

0: That was Carla's song by Harry Styles. I know what you like. I know what you really like. Someone told me they're going to get that as a tramp stamp. DB3 has actually been in touch. DB3, let me try to parse your message here. I've got so many texts. Thank you guys so much. You give us so much life texting in. Our number for those who haven't texted in is 621-525-5000 on the WhatsApp. DB3 says, if you were to tattoo five acts on yourself, like musical acts, which five? And he's going to play some. DB3's in later today. That's a great question. I need to think on that. For absolutely sure, I think One Direction would be one of them. But would it be all five? Would just be the five guys
1: in
0: One
1: Direction? Is that his tattoo he sent in?
0: Yeah, he sent in a tattoo. DB3, who are these guys?
1: Is that Adam from Adam and the Ants?
0: Just is going to know. One of these is Iron Maiden, right? Isn't this the Grim Reaper character from Iron Maiden?
1: It looks like Sinead O'Connor on the left.
0: Sinead O'Connor, love. Absolutely formative.
1: If that is Adam from Adam and the Ants, then that's a slightly controversial pick, but I'll let him explain that to you.
0: Wait, hold on. He says, I've been trying to give up on buying more too. Oh, more band shirts, DB3. He says he's got Testament, Guns N' Roses, Megadeth, Kneecap, Fish. Oh, that's cool. Do you know what? I don't have a Kneecap shirt and I would love one. I really like Kneecap. I think they're awesome. And I have a funny story about Megadeth and Guns N' Roses. I have an uncle, my stepmom's youngest brother, who, like, because of their age difference, he's actually quite close in age to me. And when I was growing up, he was more like a cool older cousin. He was really into metal music. He had masses of metal band t-shirts, so I used to steal them all the time. I had a Megadeth t-shirt, and I still have a picture of this somewhere in the iCloud, that I used to wear. I wore it when my kids were infants, and one morning I woke up and Callie, as a baby, had spit up, like, horrendous amounts of spit up all over the shirt, and I looked like trash. Like, I had makeup under my eyes, my hair was a nest, and Lily toddled into the bathroom and looked at me in my state with this Megadeth t-shirt full of holes and spit up on it, and she said, "Pretty dress, mommy." It was my favorite shirt for many years. I also, as a child, as like a 10-year-old child, had Guns N' Roses earrings that were like, the part that goes in your ear was a rose and had a dangling gun from it.
1: Very cool.
0: I would wear this today, if I'm honest.
1: The one bit of band merch that I wore for a long time. I guess it was the Rolling Stones logo, like the, you know, the top.
0: Yeah.
1: I had it as a belt buckle. And I look back on those years when I was wearing that, like, what an ostentatious little tosser I was.
0: That is deeply, deeply funny.
1: Especially because people would point at it and be like, what's that? And I was like, it's an instruction.
0: Okay, wait. DB3 says he's got Adam Ant, Sinead, Iron Maiden, Megadeth. Yeah, sorry, that's the Iron Maiden. What is that? Like the character? Is it like the Iron Maiden? Eddie.
1: It's called Eddie.
0: Eddie. Sorry if I got it wrong earlier. Yeah, in my head I know what it is, but my memory is also quite crap. He says, Sinead was at the moment she ripped up the picture of the Pope. That was such a slay. Megadeth from The Color of Holy Wars. This is a cool tattoo. It's almost like a sort of cross formation, but with the five sort of artists on it. I'll think on that, DB3, and I'll come back to you about which five artists I would get tattooed. I actually do have a Harry Styles tattoo and a Louis Tomlinson tattoo, which I may or may not show anyone. The Harry Styles one is on my ribs, so I can't do it without flashing the studio. Let's play this one from Arctic Monkeys, dedicated to everyone out there who loves a slim hip man. For me, Alex Turner is like the absolute archetype of what we're talking about when we talk about slim hip men, and this song is so hot. It's called Are You Mine?

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1: Arctic Monkeys. Chizza, before you got to run into the news, I think we've got time for maybe one or two more questions.
2: Blue.
1: This is really difficult. This is probably the most difficult question on this quiz. Okay. This is, the category is things Meredith thinks are stupid. I'm going to put this out to listeners too. So if you know the answer, text us in. Norwegian biathlete from the Olympics, Sturla Holm Lagreid, said this when confessing to infidelity on live TV moments after winning bronze in the Winter Olympics. I'm looking for a direct quote of what this guy said after winning the medal.
2: So I know about this whole story. I even asked a question about this in my own quiz. What was his direct?
1: Like, he said a couple

0: The air rescue helicopter was once again deployed, along with an ambulance from Trois-Vierges. And a temporary ban on barbecues and fires has been enacted across the whole of the Stausee region, covering all the beaches of the Esch-sur-Sûre Lake. The temporary ban on barbecues and open fires will remain in place as long as the current hot and dry conditions persist and no significant rainfall is forecast, with anyone found violating the ban facing a formal report and the possibility of on-the-spot fines. Now, in international news, at least 9 people have been killed in overnight Russian missile attacks on Ukraine, with a further 28 injured in the attack on the capital Kyiv, with strikes damaging homes and causing fires across the city. Moscow has escalated deadly ballistic missile attacks on Kyiv recently, prompting President Volodymyr Zelensky to say interceptors are urgently needed. Zelensky met President Donald Trump in Washington, D.C. earlier this week to urge the U.S. to grant Ukraine a license to produce Patriot interceptor missiles, the only weapon in its arsenal capable of downing Russia's ballistic missiles. Asked about the missiles during a cabinet meeting at the Camp David retreat yesterday, Trump said the U.S. hadn't agreed to Ukraine building Patriot missiles yet, but that talks are ongoing. And France and Italy have bolstered their border controls after about 60,000 people crossed into Spain's enclave of Ceuta in North Africa, sparking one of the largest migrant crises for the European Union in recent years. By yesterday evening, more than 48,000 migrants had voluntarily returned to Morocco, according to Spanish officials. The sudden influx sparked an international crisis, with France tightening checks on its border with Spain and saying it'll increase its police presence there fivefold to 334 officers and gendarmes, and Italy announcing a month-long suspension of its Schengen agreement with Spain, allowing for visa-free movement between borders. And rescue teams in Pakistan have resumed a high-altitude search today for 7 climbers missing after a powerful avalanche on one of the world's highest peaks, with the remains of 3 mountaineers recovered. The avalanche struck on Thursday, cutting off contact with the 10-member international expedition led by renowned British Nepali climber Nirmal Purja, who isn't among the remains recovered so far. High-altitude porters and rescue teams began the second day of the operation after the search was paused due to difficult weather conditions yesterday. Now moving on to sports, world football governing body FIFA has said it is scrapping a plan to allow private investment in flagship events after fierce backlash from football officials worldwide. FIFA's president, Gianni Infantino, had offered all 211 member associations $40 million each if they backed a proposal for private investment in its tournaments, including the Men's and Women's World Cups, but the idea of allowing private investors a stake was quickly condemned. European football's governing body UEFA said none of its national teams would participate in any FIFA competition for so long as these proposals remain alive, while the Asian and North American and Caribbean federations also condemned the move. Infantino is now under immense pressure as he seeks re-election for a fourth term as president at the FIFA Congress next March, with the Swiss suffering a further blow with the protest resignation of senior advisor Carlos Cordero, who called the idea a bad deal for FIFA's member associations, a bad deal for football, and a bad deal for the long-term future of the game. For more on these stories and the latest news and updates, head over to rtltoday.lu. And now for the weather, where the morning clouds have largely cleared up to give us sunny conditions through lunchtime in the afternoon, with no rain forecast. It'll cloud up again though before sunset, with temperatures of 22 degrees now, rising to a high of 27 by the late afternoon.
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2: On the A3 between Gasbridge and Livange, a 9-minute delay with average speeds of 40 kilometres an hour, but that is the only traffic of note at the moment. One speed check this morning, probably for the next hour or so in Aishen on Rue de la Gaiche. Nothing planned for this afternoon. And for real-time information and updates, you can always go to today.rtl.lu/mobility.
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2: Now, Chizza, the last album on this Mercury Prize Albums of the Year from 2025 is the Help 2 album, which I'm holding in my hand. If you're watching us on the live stream, we've got the vinyl here. It is a huge album full of really good artists doing covers of songs, and it's for charity. It benefits War Child. It's the second time they've done this. Mm-hmm. The artists on it are freaking phenomenal, just among others. Arctic Monkeys, Arlo Parks, Bat for Lashes, Biba Doobie, Big Thief, Cameron Winter of Geese, Damon Albarn, Grian Chatton, of course, of Fontaine's DC, K Tempest, Depeche Mode, Olivia Rodrigo, Pulp, The Last Dinner Party, Wet Leg. I mean, it's really, really good lineup. And yet, every song I've heard off it is just like a wet towel. Like, it's just a drag. And I know it's a serious topic, but I feel like it's just a bit of a bummer.
0: Yeah.
2: I'm so disappointed because my expectations for the album were really, really high.
0: Stacked lineup.
2: It's a stacked lineup, and

unfortunately, we don't have this one, but Olivia Rodrigo covers a song called The Book of Love by one of my favorite bands of all time, The Magnetic Fields, DB3, to answer your question, up there with One Direction. And shout out, lads, Magnetic Fields would be one of my top bands of all time. It's such a great song. Just if you don't know it, the first line is, "The Book of Love is long and boring. No one can lift the damn thing." It's really great. And even though Olivia Rodrigo has done some incredible covers in her time, including very famously Stick Season by Noah Kahan, it's just a bit of a bummer. So I don't agree with this being, you know, one of the best albums of the year. I do think it had the ingredients. It just, like, the alchemy just wasn't there. I will play one song off it. This is probably the number one song that I was looking forward to hearing off the album. And I'm going to send this out to DB3. It's Fontaine's DC cover of the Sinead O'Connor song Black Boys on Mopeds. This is from the War Child Benefit album, Help 2.

0: sending that one out to our own DB3. Fontaine's DC cover of Black Boys on Mopeds, one of my favorite Sinead songs. And he says something I agree with. This isn't bad, but there's no real twist or stamp. And her vocals were so spine tingling. The song's about a black man who killed himself in a Met police cell. Yeah, it's a really sad song. I agree, though. I feel like covers, you either have to do it in a way that's faithful to the original, but like vocally or instrumentally, or it's just stunning in some way, like the arrangement is stunning or something like that. Or you have to do it in a totally different way that makes people hear the song in a new way. And that doesn't really do either. It kind of walks the line in the middle and like ends up falling a bit flat, I find.
1: Agreed.
0: Which sucks because Fontaine CC are fucking brilliant. Speaking of brilliant, Glenn Hansard, who was an amazing musician in his own right as a solo artist, but he was the leader of the band The Frames. He was also in a band called The Swell Season. He passed away. He died in a motorcycle crash in Ireland this week. He was only, what, 56? He left behind a four-year-old son. It's total tragedy. I wasn't, personally, I can't claim to have been like a massive fan of his, but he was really like an actual supporter of a lot of artists that I loved. Josh Ritter, for example, one of my favorites. Glenn Hansard really almost like single-handedly, together with The Frames, kind of like launched Josh's career. I was just telling Chizza off air, Josh Ritter had started to get some traction in Ireland, and The Frames invited him to kind of come over and open for them. And he ended up spending quite a lot of time with them, and they really, really helped him get started. And apparently he's really one of those artists that is so respected among his peers. Yeah, it was just such a sad, like an unexpected story. Like when I saw the news, I was like really kind of in shock, thinking like, hold on, he's not that old. And then, you know, as the details started to come out.
1: I mean, also the same day that Kavinsky, who did Nightcall, died as
0: yeah.
1: well.
0: Yeah, the feed that day was just really depressing. I'm going to play one. This is a bit of a weeper, guys. Sorry to bring the tone down, but I'm going to play one solo song from Glenn. It's not his famous one that he did with Markita Irglova called Falling Slowly, which is from the movie Once, which he won an Academy Award for. But this is just a solo song of his 2015 album called Didn't He Ramble. It's a bit gospely. It's called Her Mercy, one of my favorites of his.

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1: That was Glenn Hansard, Her Mercy. I've had to move some of my topics on my list of things to yap about with Chizza to tomorrow, including Emily Wilson's review, scathing review of The Odyssey, which I have to read in full in the London Review of Books before we talk about it, yep. Because I can't just rely on the social media clips. When I Googled it, I immediately got an article in the Telegraph saying Emily Wilson's whinging about The Odyssey is just stupid, written by someone who I guarantee you I would bet my entire life savings is less well-educated and less knowledgeable about The Odyssey than Emily Wilson.
2: It's kind of ridiculous, actually, just like the sum total of like words that have been said about this movie and like words that have been said about words that are like people reviewing reviews. And yeah. It's almost insane.
1: What I actually want to talk to you about, Chizza, tomorrow is not even so much her review, but the amount of fucking column inches that, excuse my language, that this, I didn't even notice I dropped an F-bomb, that this thing has gotten because I feel like I have PTSD over fucking Oppenheimer and the Barbie film the summer that came out. Remember Barbenheimer summer, where Barbie to me was such a phenomenal, like, interesting, thoughtful movie that's trying to in a very pop way, like, really make some points, and Oppenheimer's just like navel gazing, and I fucking hate it, and I hate that it got the same level of attention and billing. And I feel like that's happening again this year with Wuthering Heights, which, to be fair, got a lot of column inches, but they were all like rage bait. I think Wuthering Heights and The Odyssey, they are both classics. They are both required reading in a lot of school programs. And yet Christopher Nolan is somehow a genius and Emerald Fennell is a piece of shit. Like, I do not abide it. It is just misogyny. It is just misogyny.
2: That's certainly a take.
1: It's a take and I'm sticking to it. I'm so mad about it. It's not even saying that Wuthering Heights was good and that, like, The Odyssey's bad or anything like that. But it's like the assumption that The Odyssey is genius and Wuthering Heights is crap because of the way they've chosen to do it makes me so angry.
2: Okay.
1: Okay, we can talk about it tomorrow. Look forward to that, guys. Just is like, I'm going to dodge that bullet and I'm going to call in sick tomorrow. I want to read you guys. Sorry, Chizzy, you're having to hear this twice. But rather than playing The Swell Season, I might play the frames a bit later. I want to play a couple songs from artists who were inspired by Glenn Hansard, who we just heard from. We heard his song, Her Mercy. Josh is one of my favorites. I have an old interview with him over on RTL Play, Under the Hangover, that you guys can go listen to. I overlapped with him at college for a year. And he's a genius. He's a lyrical genius. He's a really dynamic performer. His tribute to Glenn says, "Goodbye, Glenn. I'm at a loss to imagine a world without you and your enormous heart. You brought me to the threshold of my dreams and gave me a push. So much to say, but no words are extravagant enough." Ugh. Another beautiful soul, Josh Radar. I'm going to play this one from him off his album Spectral Lines, which he actually wrote in the aftermath of his mother passing away. It's called For Your Soul.

0: That was Josh Ritter for Your Soul. I think a fitting tribute to Glenn Hansard, even though it was originally written for his mom. I've got one more sort of artist who's, I mean, there's been my entire feed, and I know Sam Steen's as well, have been full of tributes to Glenn Hansard. But one more from an artist I love is Finneas. You guys might know him as Billie Eilish's older brother, also writer and producer of some of her top songs like Ocean Eyes way, way back when. Finneas wrote on his Instagram stories, "I saw Glenn Hansard play the Grammy Museum when I was like 16 or something. And he said, songs are like furniture. If you make one well enough, it'll outlive you. I think about that every single time I write a song. Glenn should have lived another 50 years, but his work would have outlived him even then. Immortal creator." One thing I love about both Finneas and Glenn Hansard is they both really, really, really like use their platform to try to do good in the world and just have like a positive direct impact on people. This one from Finneas is like one of these sort of like social cause songs, but it's also like a little pop bop that I really like. Tragically called "The Kids Are All Dying."
1: Bang, bang, knocking on my door. Do you have a dollar? Would you like to fund a war? What's your carbon footprint, and could you be doing

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2: That was Phineas with "The Kids Are All Dying." Rest in peace, Glenn Hansard. I think there's a, I saw an article, there's a public sort of his body will lie in rest and the public is allowed to kind of come and pay their respects. I think that's next week. You can Google it if you're in Dublin and want to be there. No one does funerals quite like the Irish. And the thing that actually really made me cry was someone had posted like a reel of Glenn Hansard leading with a huge band and other vocalists as well. Lisa O'Neill doing the female part, Fairy Tale of New York at Shane McGowan's funeral. Oh, wow. And it was really brilliant. People were literally climbing over the pews to get to the front of the room so they could all dance and sing together. It was like so moving and like such a celebration of life. And I really hope Glenn gets the same treatment. Yeah, I'm sure they will. One of like an artist that I know called Mick Garrity, who was Josh Ritter's tour manager, but is a really, really incredible guitar player in his own right. He played with the Frames, actually, and with many others. He supports Lisa O'Neill on tour a lot. He and a bunch of the people in that, like their world, have been out on the streets, you know, doing Glenn songs together in these big community sing-alongs. It's very sweet. Okay, Chizza, I've got two more questions for you. Celebs you've had work done and songs about drugs, both for 500.
3: Celebs.
2: Celebs who've had work done. A judge banned this Swiss socialite from using alimony payments for plastic surgery after she underwent multiple procedures to create a cat-like facial appearance.
3: My knowledge of Swiss socialites needs brushing up on, apparently.
2: I will just say this is probably the most famous example of someone who's had horrible, like too much plastic surgery.
3: I can picture the person in my head.
2: Think of what her name was? The media came up with many horrible nicknames for this poor woman.
3: Yeah, no.
2: Joycelyn Wildenstein, also known as the Bride of Wildenstein or Catwoman, among other names. Yeah, it was really sad. But basically, she eventually declared bankruptcy after receiving, I mean, literally more than $1 billion in alimony in this crazy divorce settlement. But she used it to wreck her body to the extent that when her financials started to be bad, the judge had to intervene. Okay, last question.
3: I wanted to finish on a high.
2: Songs about drugs for 500. Slightly long question, so listen carefully. The yellow diamonds Rihanna refers to in We Found Love with Calvin Harris are actually a reference to this drug, which has Jay-Z feeling like a champion in Empire State of Mind.
3: I mean, the only thing it could be is like crystal meth. Yellow diamonds, MDMA.
2: MDMA. Ding, ding, ding. We have a winner. See, I wouldn't...
3: Sorry, what is MDMA?
2: When you were like, the only thing it could be is crystal meth, in my head, I'm going, is that the same as MDMA?
3: No.
2: Sam and Meredith were debating whether ecstasy and MDMA were the same thing, and I literally, like, can't even comment. I know so little about drugs. Are they? But if we're quoting lyrics here, we have to be quoting MDMA got me feeling like a champion. The city never sleeps. Got to slip me an Ambien. That's the line from Empire State of Mind. Okay. So it has to be MDMA for the lyrical reference. Okay. Well done, Chizza. Oh, sorry. I owe you that. How many points have you got in total?
3: What do we got?
2: You can add them up. Sam and our listeners collectively tied.
3: 3,000 euros.
2: How many?
3: 3,000.
2: 3,000. Well, you've done better because Sam got 2,200 and so did our listeners. They were in a tie. Mare did quite well at 2,000 and Sasha, poor Sasha with 1,100. Knows nothing about drugs, our Sasha. Unfortunately. All right, guys. DB3 has been asking me many, many, many questions like, what do you think are the best covers of all time? Which is a very controversial question and no one is going to like my answer here, but I do have a playlist with like my top 6 or 7, I think, best covers of all time. And the original is fantastic, don't get me wrong. But Lucy Dacus, a wonderful solo artist, also known for being in Boy Genius, does an incredible cover of Dancing in the Dark, which maybe just hearing it sung by a woman made me really hear it in a different way. And I love it to this day. And we actually have it in the system. So I'll play that. Chizza, think on your best covers of all time. If we have it, I'll play yours too.
3: Okay.

0: That was my choice for one of my favorite covers of all time, Lucy Dacus, Dancing in the Dark. Emery has been in touch and said, love this cover with lots of exclamation marks. Thank you, thank you. That is so validating. And DB3 says, this is female Mary Chain vibes. That is a total compliment from DB3. Thank you. DB3 has also told me that I need this in my life. It is the best goddamn cover ever. It is the Falls cover of Lost in Music by Sister Sledge. And he says, Mancunian Miserabilist, Wet Leg, Yard Act, and the rest are tribute acts to him. Discordant riffing, beautifully, yet beautifully rendered disco classic. I don't know this at all. So we're going to play this and then we're going to go to Chiz's pick and he's going to run out and do the news. Here's The Fall, Lost in Music.
1: Lemony. 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
5: That was DB3's pick for the greatest cover of all time, The Fall Lost in Music. Chizza, tee up yours and then I know you got a dash.
6: Sure. I mean, Bob Dylan, for me, excellent songwriter. Maybe his performances leave something to be desired. I've heard especially his live performances these days are just generally awful. But obviously I have to have huge respect for what he did for the industry and his contribution, blah, blah, blah. However, Jimi Hendrix's cover of All Along the Watchtower, I think is, as you were saying, if covers are either going to be different or just unarguably better, or at least add their own kind of flair, then Jimi Hendrix definitely did that with this. So
5: yeah, Bob Dylan is the reason that I am anti the people who don't allow phones at concerts. It was the first concert I ever went to where you weren't allowed to have a phone, and it firmly cemented in my mind the reason you aren't allowed to have a phone is because it's crap and people are going to know it's crap as soon as recordings of the concert exist.
6: Wow, like, that it bad. Was
5: okay. Awful. The worst concert. That one and Bon Iver doing his half of his collaboration with Kanye are the two worst shows I've ever been to in my life. All right, well, we're going to pay Chiz's pick and then he and I will be back with news and quick traffic at 12, and then we'll turn you over to our colleagues. Let's do it. All Along the Watchtower, Hendrix's cover of Bob Dylan.

0: Harry Styles there with American Girls, and that one placing at number 13 this week. It's part of his latest album release, which came out a couple of months ago. Before that, another one from Sienna Spyro called Material Lover. So that makes it three of her tracks so far that we've heard in the top 20, which is pretty good going, I should say. Right, coming up, got music from the likes of Oasis, some big dance tunes on the way as well that keep on climbing week after week, and a couple of Olivias. Well, actually two Olivias, and one of those Olivias I'm going to play for you now. This is Olivia Dean with Man I Need.
1: Number 12.

0: sun. Very tropical feel to that one, right? That is Hugel with Moving to the Sun. It's kind of a bit of a sample of Ultranate's Dance Anthem 3. So, that one doing very, very well in the charts this week. It is up. It's up 5 places. Also up just the 1 place at 12, you heard Olivia Dean with Man on it. In fact, let's just do a recap of the old top 20 so far. We started with Alex Warren and Ordinary at 20. 19, you had Sienna Spyro with Great Expectation. At 18, it's Sienna Spyro again with Die on This Hill. Silver Bumper on tonight is at 17, while at 16, you've got Malcolm Todd and Earrings. Stella Lefty with Boston at number 15. 14 is Sienna Spyro, Material Lover. Then at 13 is Harry Styles, American Girls. 12 is Olivia Dean, Man I Need. And it's Hugel with Moving to the Sun at 11.
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0: Which gets us nicely into the top 10 here on the UK Chart Show. We're going to start off with a non-mover featured in the Toy Story 5 soundtrack. This one is Taylor Swift with I Knew It, I Knew You.
2: Number 10.

0: That is I Knew It, I Knew You, and that one from Taylor Swift. It features in the Toy Story 5 film. Right, so that was very, that was a lot, wasn't it? Right, on to number 9 now. This one is back into the top 10 after slipping out of it the week before last. This is Olivia Rodrigo now with The Cure.
1: Number 9.

at the Pacific Palisades. Are you going to all in if you want to answer a couple of questions? Mainly, what is the topic?

I only smoke when I pray. And I only drink when I overthink. And I only

So that was Brand Van 3000, an old favourite of Mayor's, drinking in LA. Day drinking in Springfield, Dana and Eildon, and the Mino with I Only Smoke When I Drink from 2024. We turn next to a band, and last night they were as part of Conga Annual supporting the Bats in the Rotonde. That is Autumn Sweater. Going to play Drinks from them from the 2019 album Car Park, back in 2016 with Cheaper to Drink Alone by Blackstone Cherry. And very hard not to pick at least one country-ish track for the theme of International Beer Day. It is going to be Toby Keith and You Ain't Much Fun Since I Quit Drinking. Autumn Sweater, Drinks, Cheaper to Drink Alone by Blackstone Cherry, and You Ain't Much Fun Since I Quit Drinking by Toby Keith.

And it was Drinks by Autumn Sweater, Luxembourg's very own, supporting Bats last night at the Rotonde, Blackstone Cherry, Cheaper to Drink Alone, and You Ain't Much Fun Since I Quit Drinking by Toby Keith. So we're looking ahead to next Friday. It is going to be International Beer Day, and marking up one a little bit in advance. And I'm going to try and squeeze in five or six more. I'm going to go with Drink the Elixir by Salad, and from a couple of years ago, Heavy Drinker by Snarls. And finally, the country tinged Pour Me a Drink by Post Malone and Blake Shelton.

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3: And welcome back to the third and final hour of today's DB3 Show. And I'm going to do something a little bit different, which I'll explain very shortly. I'm going to try and squeeze in 15 tracks, and they will skip from 76 to 86 to 96.

0: more on that in a moment. But I have said I'll play one track each hour from Buffalo C. Wayne. And going back to the previous album, of course, he's got Dust and Gasoline coming out very shortly. Back in 2023, the album was No Boundaries, and from that, this is Buffalo C. Wayne, and I love to play guitar.
1: Howdy, here's Buffalo C. Wayne. 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

Buffalo Sea Wayne from 2023, and I love to play guitar. Now, for the remaining time in this third and final hour of today's DB3 show, I'm looking back at parts of what I did in the week, and from Monday through Friday when covering Drive, I played clips just like this.

on the Monday, I played five tracks that were in the UK top 40 charts on this day in 1976, and then I skipped a year through to 2016 on the Friday. And the UK number one on this day in 1976 was Elton John and Kiki D. That was coming next, Don't Go Breaking My Heart. Next one at number one in the UK was the classic Dancing Queen with ABBA. That follows. And then I'm going to put in a Luxembourg artist for each one as well, which has got some kind of tenuous link. It is going to be Elton John, Kiki D, Don't Go Breaking My Heart, ABBA, Dancing Queen, and Dancing in the Desert by Yona, a young Luxembourg artiste.

And that was the UK number one on this day in 1976, and the following UK number one, Elton John, Kiki Dee, ABBA, and finally from Luxembourg, Yona. Now on Tuesday, I played this.

So those were five tracks, all in the UK Top 40 on this day in 1986, covering the Drive show all week, went for one decade on each day. The UK number one on this day in 86 was Christa Berg's Lady in Red. Didn't play it on Tuesday, not going to play it today. It's just too slow, too dirgy, too dull, basically. So I went for the UK number five, which was the rather more unusual Camouflage by Stan Ridgway of Wall of Voodoo. I was going to say fame. It's probably not for many of you listening, but a real favourite artist of mine. So I'm going to play Camouflage by Stan Ridgway. And I'm going to skip. The following number one was Boris Gardner, I Want to Wake Up With You. Decent song, but again, it's pretty slow. So I'm going to go instead to the following UK number one, finally in September. And that was Communards with Sergio Morris and the just awesome Don't Leave Me This Way. And I'll follow that with a second one today from Olivia Cox. And she was in live with me picking tracks on, I think it was Thursday. And go and play from her, Leave It On The Beach. Stan Ridgway, Camouflage, Don't Leave Me This Way by the Communards, and Leave It On The Beach, Olivia Cox.

from the UK charts, 1986. It was Stan Ridgway and Camouflage, Common Arts, Don't Leave Me This Way, and of more recent vintage and of rather more local heritage, it is Olivia Cox and Leave It on the Beach. So it's covering Drive all week, and each day I feature tracks from one decade, skipping a decade at a time. And by Wednesday, I came to 1996 and these five.

And of those five on this day in 1996 at UK number one was Spice Girls, a 7-week run at number one. Now, looking at what came before and after, it was a pretty good indication of the best and worst of, well, a decade, not just a year. So the three number ones before, you had the just horrific Three Lions and the pretty damn horrendous Gary Barlow, and sandwiching the rather better Fugees, and the following three are mixed as well with Peter Andre, the Fugees again, and in late September, the one we're going to hear, which is Breakfast at Tiffany's by Deep Blue Something, which then somehow leads me from Spice Girls, Wannabe, Deep Blue Something, Breakfast at Tiffany's, looking for some tenuous link into a Luxembourg act, and he had my track of the week last week, that's Mood Noises, but I'm going back to a 2022 single, My Fabulous Four Girls. It is Wannabe by Spice Girls, I think poised to reform yet again and make a hell of a lot of money, I would imagine. Deep Blue Something, Breakfast at Tiffany's, which was UK number one, I think it was finally in September, but at a point it hit the top of the charts. And Mood Noises with My Fabulous Four Girls, and look out for his current single, Party, which is pretty damn fun. Yo!

So for the third and final hour of today's DB3 show, I've been looking back to when we've been covering Drive Show all week, Monday to Friday, and each day I looked at the tracks in the UK charts on this day, starting in 76 and going to 2016 by Friday. And on Thursday, it was 2006, and a pretty decent range, really. The number one I wasn't so terribly fond of, that was Shakira, of course, and Wycliffe Jean, Hips Don't Lie. And it spent 3 months bouncing across number one, number two, and number three. And on this day, it was enjoying a run at number one. But I played more of, and I'm going to play it again now, number two, Christina Aguilera, Ain't Not a Man. I think she's just fabulous. I think the album Stripped is still one of my all-time favourites. And I'm going to, again, skip ahead some of the succeeding number ones. Beyoncé was next at the top of the charts. Justin Timberlake, decent song, actually. I Want Sexy Back. Don't mind that at all. Shakira, again. But we'll skip further to September the 10th, 2006. The UK number one was The Rather Divine, I Don't Feel Like Dancing, of course, by the Scissor Sisters. And we're going to go then to Porn Queen, Luxembourg Band, and the track Feel Like Dancing. Christina Aguilera, Ain't Not a Man, Scissor Sisters, I Don't Feel Like Dancing, and Porn Queen, Feel Like Dancing.

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Good evening and welcome to Beyond Music. I'm Robbie King and we'll be taking you on a journey for the next hour. 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